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0: High school sports have a unique way of setting the tone for our entire school community. How? By demanding our very best, no matter who we are.
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4: I'm IHSA Commissioner Paul Nidek, celebrating the purity of high school sports by buying a ticket to your high school's next football game. This is for the love of the game. This is making your hometown proud. This is your IHSAA.
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0: We loved him in Family Ties. We cheered him in Teen Wolf. And we revered him in Back to the Future. Now, Michael J. Fox is back, encouraging fellow fighters of Parkinson's disease to take the future into their own hands. In his most spirited and courageous role ever, this inspirational screen icon vows never to give up until a cure is found. 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

0: High school sports have a unique way of setting the tone for our entire school community. How? By demanding our very best, no matter who we are.
1: Every student, coach, parent, and fan has a responsibility to practice good sportsmanship at athletic events. It's on each of us

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1: The way we behave is not only a reflection of our own character, but of our schools as well. It lets everyone know, this is how we do things at our school. This is what we expect. This is who we are.
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0: Her words weren't written under peaceful shade, but under fear for her life.
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0: For two agonizing years, she worried about being caught by the Nazis.
1: The good news is that you don't know how great you can be.
0: Though her story ended early, her words live on.
1: I don't think of all the misery, but of the beauty that still remains.

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1: It's an honor to represent my school and wear their name, to have the entire community rooting for my success, to contribute to my school's legacy and all the student athletes who came before me. I'm Josie Campbell, and I'm a proud Brownsburg Bulldog.
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0: Good morning and welcome to Voices of the West Side on Indy's Giant 90.9. I'm John Easter. We made it through another week as we ramp up and get ready this weekend for the 110th running of the Indianapolis 500 over in Speedway. Of course, you know, there'll be all sorts of restrictions on the roads in and around the Indianapolis Motor Speedway this weekend, so make sure you check those things out if you're going to be out and about. Out and about in the Speedway area, just make sure that you look for pedestrians and everything else that happens as the 110th running of the Indy 500 gets prepared to be green flagged on Sunday afternoon. Last Monday, I had the opportunity to interview someone who's been not only a part of the Indianapolis 500 in its history, but has started the race four times at Indianapolis and qualified for a fifth, but was unfortunately unable to take part in that 500 due to injury in the Monday practice session following qualifications in the 2023 race. That man is Stefan Wilson, and Stefan is working hard to get back to the Indianapolis 500 because he was unable to put together an entry for this year's 500, but he is again trying to get back and is actively working right now on something for 2027. We talk about that and much, much more in this wide-ranging interview here on Carb Day. It's a special Voices of the West Side. Here now is Stefan Wilson. Good morning.
1: Thanks for having me on.
0: Kind of going back through your background, you've driven a lot of different styles of race car. Obviously, with your four times as a starter at the Indy 500, qualified for a fifth. We'll get to that later on in the show. But what kind of gave you the racing bug when you were little?
1: Yeah, I mean, my passion for racing and motorsport really started at a young age.

0: So I really kind of grew up around the racetrack following him and just knew that it's something I wanted to do from a very early age. And just kind of always pursued it and just never really gave anything else a second thought. You know, this was just something I wanted to kind of build my life around.
1: When you started out racing as a youngster, what was your goal? What did you want to get to? Did you ever think you'd end up here in Indianapolis as a driver in the Indy 500?

there with my dad and with my brother. And yeah, I mean, that became a dream when, at that point then, to sort of make it to the highest level of sport that I could. And, you know, like I said, I've always dreamt of wanting to race in Formula One. And, you know, when Justin achieved that goal, and then he came over to the States to race in Champ Car in Indy

0: all I want to do is race in that race and try to win it one day.
1: Well, and you've mentioned your brother Justin, and I was going to ask about him. This might be a good time to bring him up. I have an older brother. He's 13 years older than me, so I can kind of relate to having an older brother that you look up to. But my older brother didn't race really fast race cars, so you know, my brother, I kind of looked up to him as a golfer. So we were a little bit slower on the golf carts, I must say. But when you talk about your brother, and you can really hear it in your voice how much you looked up to him, tell us about Justin and what kind of guy he was.
0: Yeah, I mean, outside of just an amazing race car driver and, you know, he was an amazing father to two beautiful daughters and also just a great brother as well. You know, he was such a great role model for me because, you know, he's 11 years older than me and just the way he carried himself, how humble he was and how gave time to everyone, no matter who they were. You know, it was just, he was always trying to give back to other people. And I think that's something that I really admired about him. And, you know, I mean, he's a good role model for anyone, really, that, you know, you can kind of reach the highest levels of the sport, be an amazing driver and be a competitor on track, but then also be kind and humble off the track. That's good quality and that a role model should have.
1: We're talking to Stephan Wilson here on Voices of the West Side on Indy's Giant 90.9. And after his passing at Pocono in 2015, I know that one of your big issues that you've pushed since his passing is organ donation. I wanted just to give you an opportunity to talk about that a little bit if you wanted to go into that.
0: Yeah, I mean, I didn't realize it at the time when he passed, but Justin had signed up to be an organ donor.

0: You know, typically there's about 120,000 people on the national wait list, and you know, it's never a better time to change that if you're not already an organ donor, to change that decision and mark it on your drive list.
1: Absolutely, and it's marked on mine. So, you know, I don't know what they'll want from me if something ever happens, but maybe something that I have could help out someone in the future as well. Stephan Wilson, once again, joining us here on Voices of the West Side. And you've started the Indy 500 four times. That must just be an amazing feat to just start the 500, let alone race and nearly win it like you did in 2018. But kind of going back to being on that grid on race day as 33 drivers get the opportunity to do, what is that like? Can you even describe it and put it into words for people what that's like just to be there and just be know that you're not only a fan, which I've been a fan at the event before and I've been a worker at the event, but that you are actually one of the stars of the event because you're going to be hopping in one of those airplanes that go around that place so fast. So what's that like just to be there on race day?
0: Yeah, I mean, it's a culmination of a lot of time and work and effort that you've put in all year. You know, a lot of people, they tune in to the Indy 500 one day a year. But for a lot of the drivers,

you know, some years it works out and you're there, and some years it doesn't, you know, and this year it didn't, but I've been fortunate to do it four times, qualified for a fifth one, which I didn't get to race in, but, you know, that feeling.

0: step into a ring with a bull and fight it, you know, because there's a lot of anticipation for what lies ahead. You're going to go 500 miles, you know, at speeds of 230 miles an hour. And there's just a lot of unexpected things that can happen. And, you know, there's a lot of risk involved too. So I'm fully aware of that going into it, obviously with my past history. So, you know, it's, it can be a bit nerve-wracking on that morning, but, you know, then you strap in, you put your helmet on, and suddenly you get your game face on, and it's time to go.
1: Well, you know, you kind of mentioned it there, and it takes such courage to get out there and to drive those cars the way that you do. And how do you just focus in on hitting the marks every lap? I know that your mind, I mean, in anything, you know, if I'm sitting here teaching all day, my mind wanders. But when you're in the race car, how do you just stay hyper-focused in for 500 miles, 800 turns around the Indianapolis Motor Speedway?
0: You know, it sounds hard, but it's just, you know, it's something that I've gotten more, you know, you kind of grow up doing this. I,

for me, that's what I love about racing, is that there is no time to think or lose focus, you know, because the stakes are so high that it kind of really forces you to focus in on being in the moment. And that's for me one of the best things that I love, or the biggest things I love about racing in general, is just that it forces you to be in that moment and not be thinking about what's going to happen in the future and what's happened in the past. There's just no room for that stuff. And just the years of experience that I've had in other racing disciplines and racing in the 500, and just the experience I've gained throughout my career just helped me refine that. So you're just ultra focused, and all you're really thinking about is how to pass the guy ahead of you until, you know, you've got clear road ahead of you and clear

0: Well, I know that next year obviously will be the last year for the DW12 race car, so there's some possibilities that maybe there will be maybe some more slots for drivers next year.
1: Yeah, I mean, the environment in IndyCar and the landscape has just been really challenging the last few years. I mean, there's so many full-time entries that those years of having sort of 10 extra guys come into the Indy 500 and there's 10 opportunities kind of opening up for guys like myself and

there's regulars that would come in for the month of May that just haven't had the opportunity the last few years. So, you know, we're always trying. And, you know, just because there's only 33 there on race day and only 33 qualifying this year, it doesn't mean that there's only 33 guys that are trying to be there. There's probably 40 guys.

0: create those opportunities for guys like myself that can come in and compete and, you know, qualify for the race.
1: Well, and it's not like, you know, the days when I started watching IndyCar in the 80s where you had, you know, Lolas that were not only in Marches and Penske's that were not only from this year but maybe years past, and then somebody could develop their own chassis and bring their own engine, like the Menard Buick program and things like that. And it's not like that now, in that, you know, you have a certain number of DW12s that are speedway cars, and those cars are not used any really. Correct me if I'm wrong, an Indianapolis 500 car isn't necessarily used anywhere else on the circuit now, correct?
0: Yeah, and in an ideal world, your car is, or the car that you're running in the 500 is specific to Indy, and they love on that car and massage it all year round. Because, you know, you're kind of getting to the point there, but it's like the competitiveness of the series now is so high that all 33 cars, you know, are going to be separated by, you know, just a couple of miles an hour, you know, in qualifying. So, if that, you know. So, you know, back in 2023 when I last qualified, I qualified at 231.6 miles per hour, and that sounds like a really good

3/10 of a mile an hour with almost 10 places on the grid. And that's kind of what you're dealing with now, is that the level, the competitiveness of the series is so high that the expense and the cost to refine it and get those last 10 of a mile an hour out of the

0: know, you're going to see on race day, you know, the top 10 guys on the grid are going to have a shot to win the race, you know. So ultra competitive field, probably the closest field in history in qualifying. So yeah, no, even though there's no bumping in qualifying, the excitement for the race and for the fans is still at an all-time high, you know, all throughout the month.
1: Stephan Wilson joining us here on Voices of the West Side this morning, and I know we're kind of getting towards the end of our allotted time here with you, but we've kind of talked about it a couple of times and not really gone into it, but in 2023, you qualified for the Indianapolis 500.

0: you can't race. You break a vertebrae in your back, and you're out for the 500. And Graham Rahal, who had gotten bumped, steps into your car runs that car in the 500. But for you, how difficult was that? Because not only are you hurt, but you've had that disappointment of being preparing the whole year to get to that point and then being actually qualified to race and then it's all gone. How do you deal with that kind of disappointment?
1: Yeah, I mean, it was pretty painful, both physically and

to be ready to run this race, and all that work was literally gone in an instant, you know, just taken away. You know, it really, if it was something that I did wrong or I made a mistake, then maybe

you know, it was pretty serious, but it wasn't going to affect my, you know, fortunately I wasn't paralyzed. So that was the, you know, the silver lining of it all. And that's something that I try to focus on as positive, and just, it kind of fueled me to have the determination to make it back and race the 500 again, because I just really didn't want my career at the Indy 500 to end the way it did in the by hitting the wall in turn one through no fault of my own. So, you know, it was an unfortunate, you know, situation, and unfortunate to be a part of that, but that's the risks that are involved at the Indianapolis 500, and, you know, when you're doing 220 miles an hour,

0: know, I'm just hoping that the hard work that I've been putting in the last couple of years to try and make it back is finally going to get paid off, and I get my opportunity to come back to the Speedway and race this race again following that injury and that setback.
1: You talked about being potentially the 34th entry for this year's race. What was the biggest holdup? Was it maybe engine? Was it something else?
0: Yeah, I mean, the environment in IndyCar

and Hondo is playing 15. You know, we were in talks with, you know, one of the teams that the Honda manufactured, or had Honda as a manufacturer, and you know, they were close to happening, but it didn't work out. So, you know, then on the flip side of that, there was a chance to be in that 18 Chevrolet, and that again didn't work out either. So, you know, I had the sponsorship

full time anyway, so they've already started their season, the testing and racing in St. Pete and racing at Barber, you know, Arlington. So

factor in the risks that it and the possible side effects affecting your full-time entries. You know, it's just a lot less desire to put a deal together to run an extra car. So that's kind of the, you know, in a nutshell, kind of what I was facing. It's just, you know, from this standpoint.

0: the full-time program, you know. So, yeah, long-winded answer, but hopefully that gives you a bit of insight into, you know, kind of the challenges that we face on as drivers trying to put together a program.
1: In other words, we don't just open up a garage bay and put a car in there. I mean, there's a lot to it.

0: so rewarding on race day when you walk out and you're one of those 33 entries that also makes it, you know, why it's such an honor, you know, to be one of those starters, you know, because there's only 33.
1: Well, my last question for you, what keeps you busy other than your quest to make the 500?

kind of like an entrepreneur in that sense. Mm-hmm. That, you know, sometimes it bears fruit, sometimes it doesn't. But then outside of that, sort of, I would say my day job is I'm coaching in various series, in the United States. So series like Ferrari Challenge and other GT categories.

with them to show them how they achieve the, you know, the lap time, and then at the same time being on the headset and you know, to watch their live telemetry and give them feedback to improve their skills. So that's sort of like

0: Well, I certainly appreciate you taking the time and, you know, spending some time with us here as you drive and get set to maybe be here again next year. We know that if you are, I will be rooting for you.
1: I appreciate that. No, thank you very much for having me on. And, yeah, we'll have to do this again next year. And hopefully the circumstances are different.
0: Let's make it a tradition, right?
1: Yeah.
0: All right.
1: Thanks, John.
0: Thank you. Stephan Wilson joining us on Voices of the West Side. So that's our conversation with Stephan Wilson. If you missed any part of it, you can go to our podcast site or anywhere you get WBDG podcasts and listen to the entire thing. We'll upload the interview only, and also the show will be uploaded again right here on WBDG FM HD1 Indianapolis, wherever you get your podcast. This has been a tremendous honor to speak with Stephan, somebody we're rooting hard for as he quests to get back to the Indianapolis 500 in 2027. Also, little note, I believe he was the first Brit we've ever had on Voices of the West Side. I just wish I had that accent, you know. I won't try my imitation. That is going to do it for Voices of the West Side for this week. We'll be back next week with a very special show honoring Mr. Dennis Goins, who is retiring, our BDTV director and also the department chair for performing arts. He's in his final days here at Ben Davis as a teacher, so we're going to talk to him next week and dedicate the show to honoring Mr. Goins. So make sure you stay tuned for that. Have a great race weekend. Be very safe as you go out and about in Indianapolis. Lots of crazy things are going to happen. Make sure that you make good choices, and we'll see you back here next week for Voices of the West Side. To the parents and to the teachers, our students have so much to give. You must teach them to be investors in themselves and their communities. What you give out is what you're going to be given back. And students, remember, your future is in the hands of the ones you hang with. It's okay to be a copycat, just copy the right cat. Don't get caught with the wrong crowd. And as always, the views expressed on Voices of the West Side are not necessarily the views of the MSD of Wayne Township, Ben Davis High School, or WBDG. From all of us here at Voices of the West Side, we'll see you on down the road. Make sure to join us next time. I'm John Easter, over and out. Have a great weekend.

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4: He is a Ben Davis High School alumnus, just like I am, but he's also the city county councilor for part of this district, Mr. Jared Evans, joining us. Good morning. How are you, Jared?
5: Good morning. Good morning. I'm super excited to be on.
4: You are one of the 25 city county councilors. 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

0: There's nothing like playing high school football under the Friday night lights.
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4: I'm IHSA Commissioner Paul Nighting, celebrating the purity of high school sports by buying a ticket to your high school's next football game. This is for the love of the game. This is making your hometown proud. This is your IHSAA.
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0: We loved him in Family Ties. We cheered him in Teen Wolf. And we revered him in Back to the Future. Now, Michael J. Fox is back, encouraging fellow fighters of Parkinson's disease to take the future into their own hands. In his most spirited and courageous role ever, this inspirational screen icon vows never to give up until a cure is found. Optimism. 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
2: Hello and welcome to Radio Goethe. I'm Arndt Peltner. In today's second half, I have a little spotlight on Udo Lindenberg, who just turned 80, and many of us grew up with his music. But first, the H-Blocks. I'm a bit under the weather, was lying flat on the weekend, and streamed some old movies I could find on YouTube. One of them, Bang Boom Bang, with a soundtrack by the H-Blocks, Time of My Life. Sometimes

Extra Wide with The President is Tod from their, in my view, best album, Welcher Land, was für Männer. And before that, Herbert Grönemeyer with Bleibt alles anders, he recently turned 70. But now to our musician of honor in today's show, Udo Lindenberg, who turned 80. He is the most well-known musician in Germany, without any doubt, and I think he's one of the most influential ones. He has been around, yeah, forever, and has shaped the German language and music scene like no other. Here are several of his songs. First, Alles klar auf der Andrea Doria. Happy birthday, Udo.

0: Udo Lindenberg was always highly political, very outspoken against the threat of neo-Nazis and right-wing movements. This was Sie brauchen keinen Führer of his album Götterhämmerung. Back then I saw him on tour at the Hämmerleinhalle in Neunkirchen am Brand. Next his song about the Germans.
1: Riding with their ladies,
2: Germans,
1: in their elegant Mercedes,
2: Germans,
1: have a country that is scenic,
2: Germans,
1: drive from Hamburg

Udo Lindenberg lives in Hamburg. Of course, several of his songs are about the world famous Reeperbahn. Finishing up, Waddy Waddy Wodka. Thank you so much for listening. I really appreciate it. Tschüss, I'm Arndt Peltner.

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